0: he said, "And when he has come, he will convict the world of sin and of righteousness and of judgment. Of sin, because they do not believe in me. Of righteousness, because I go to my Father and you see me no more. Of judgment, because the ruler of this world is judged." Hi, I'm glad that you tune into Travel Trails. Our guest today will tell you in history God proved what he had said about the Bible is true. Without further delay, let's join our visit with Rita and David Kanakakizik in Round Lake, Ontario.
1: David, thank you for being with us today and sharing your testimony about what God has done in your life.
2: Thank you.
1: And maybe we can start, tell us a little bit about your earlier life here in Round Lake.
2: Okay. I must have been around 2 or 3 years old.
1: Okay.
2: Back then. There was a plane that circled around this place, landed.
1: Mm-hmm.
2: And they landed and docked over where the Northern Hudson Bay store used to be.
1: Yeah.
2: And there they came out, people. The chief back then started to talk to them. And he started to talk about them to the people, telling them these are the missionaries that are coming to visit, and we allowed them.
1: Okay.
2: And then the Spirit of God worked, and then the Lord used this chief to open the door in this community so the gospel can be preached. But when the gospel came, this chief opened the door, and they started to build houses, cabins, and log cabin church. And that's where a lot of people went. Almost the whole community came.
3: The living God who made heaven and earth, the sea, and everything in them. In the past, he permitted all the nations to go their own ways, but he never left them without evidence of himself and his goodness.
2: I didn't see that happen, but I read stories and I heard people talk about it, what happened back then.
1: Yeah.
2: It was so interesting.
1: Yeah.
2: The power of the Holy Spirit working in their lives. The first thing they did was they loved to read the Bible.
1: Oh, okay.
2: They loved to read the Bible. They read the scripture. As they read the Bible, when the certain passage of the Bible didn't sink in, they ran to the missionary and asked him, "What is this?" And the missionary would explain to them. And also, a lot of people here smoked a lot. And it was good business for the store.
1: Yeah.
2: And once they understood that, they quit smoking.
1: Okay.
2: And the store, I heard, is they shipped all their tobacco out of the community.
1: Yeah, that's a changed life.
2: That's a changed life. And
1: yeah.
2: And that's how God worked. And that's where it began.
1: And your parents came to know the Lord during
2: My
1: that period?
2: My parents came to know the Lord, yes.
1: Yeah.
2: Yeah, and plus other people came to know the Lord.
1: Would that be about the same time as Elbert Tate came to know the Lord?
2: About that, yeah.
0: The power to change, that is what the gospel is all about. In Romans chapter 1, the Apostle Paul said, "For I am not ashamed of the gospel of Christ, for it is the power of God to salvation for anyone who believes." On the road to Damascus, the apostle had a personal encounter with Christ. He experienced the power of God. His life was changed. He shared that with Timothy. He said, "And I thank Christ Jesus our Lord, who has enabled me, because he counted me faithful, putting me into the ministry, although I was formerly a blasphemer, a persecutor, an insolent man. But I obtained mercy because I did it ignorantly in unbelief. This is a faithful saying and worthy of all acceptance, that Christ Jesus came into the world to save sinners, of whom I am chief. However, for this reason I obtained mercy, that in me, first Jesus Christ might show all long-suffering as a pardon to those who are going to believe on him for everlasting life. We're not better than Paul. We're all sinners. We need Christ Jesus to save us from sin and enable us to live in ways that are pleasing to God. Later on, our guest will share more about how the gospel makes a difference in his life. By the way, if you need help to start your walk with God, call us. We're glad to hear from you.

0: And then my dad, my mom used to send me to Sunday school, send us to Sunday school, even to evening Bible study. And we used to memorize some scriptures like John 3:16, "For God so loved the world." And I learned that as a young age. And I still don't remember that verse today. I never forget, never slipped out of my mind. And so I still have it. So the time came, and later on in the years, I came to understand the salvation about Jesus dying for me on the cross, and He forgave me all my sins, and He cleansed me, and I'm redeemed, and He made me to be a righteous person.
1: How old were you then, David?
0: When I became a Christian, I must have been around 21 years old. I spent most of a young life at at residential school, and then later on, I lived in towns, working in different areas. I used to work in railroad, in a mine, and even though I was living in a world up out there, I still remember about my parents back home that they are believers. So, you know, when I think about that, I'm sure my dad and my parents prayed a lot for me while I was there. And I'm sure they didn't just leave me there to hang around there. And I'm sure they prayed for my safety and my, especially my salvation, to know Jesus Christ. So it came to the point that their prayer was answered. So I stayed here. Pastor Albert Tate was my pastor. And the first time I met Albert Tate, the first question he asked was, "Do you love Jesus?" Mm-hmm. I was already a Christian. And he didn't say, "Hello, who are you?" and didn't say that. He said, "Do you love Jesus?" That was the first encounter I had with Albert Tate. And he understood what the love of God was. And because one Sunday in the fall, I think it was October, November, during that 5 Sundays, he preached about John 3:16. And I sat there in a pew listening to him preaching about John 3:16. And I got tired of listening to John 3:16. And then finally I had to go see him. And I said to him, well, now it's funny, and I asked, "I'm getting tired of this John 3:16. I knew that a long time ago. I have it." And then he said, "I will never quit preaching John 3:16 until you understand what it means." This is where I like to talk about.
1: Yeah.
0: And a lot of us believers, we may understand the salvation. We may understand who Jesus is. We may understand that Jesus died on the cross for us. And when we receive Him into our lives, that's the beginning of it.
2: The Apostle Paul describes the love of God. Love is patient and kind. Love is not jealous or boastful or proud or rude. It does not demand its own way. It is not irritable, and it keeps no record of being wronged. It does not rejoice about injustice, but rejoices whenever the truth wins out. Love never gives up, never loses faith, is always hopeful, and endures through every circumstance. Prophecy and speaking in unknown languages and special knowledge will become useless, but love will last forever.
0: And in that section of the Bible, chapter 13 of that 1 Corinthians, talks about the love. When you start to think about that love is not really the love that you and I have. It is the love of God. John 3:16, "For God so loved the world." With all the struggles the world may have, or the people may have in their lives, the addiction and all the different problems that they may have, personal problems that they may have, it is the love of God that will make a difference in their lives. It is the love of Jesus that He described how the love of God is like. And that's what I need to have. That's what I need to understand. It's not enough for me to say, I understand John 3:16, for God so loved the world. That's just the beginning. But growing up is to be able to understand the love of God so I can grow. And in my life, in my spiritual life, so that the love that I have will grow not only me, but also in the lives of my family and my children, will grow in that, in their lives.
3: Jesus said, I am the way, the truth, and the life. No man cometh unto the Father but by me.

0: David, you've done many things in your life, and what is one of the jobs that you really like to do?
1: When I was a child, I used to see airplanes flying.
0: Oh.
1: And then back in my mind, I said to myself, I wanted to fly someday.
0: Oh.
1: And so it came that I studied airplanes and went to flying school. And got my license and my commercial license. When I first got my private license, I rented the mission plane,
0: oh,
1: a small two-seater,
0: mm-hmm.
1: So I can build up my time to get into my commercial training. They allowed me to use it. Mm-hmm. And during that time, my dad wanted to visit one of the communities, North Spirit Lake.
0: Why would he want to go visit there?
1: He wants to minister there.
0: Oh, okay.
1: He wants to share the word of God to the people. And then, so I took him there.
2: Jesus asked Simon Peter, "Simon, son of John, do you love me more than these?" "Yes, Lord," Peter replied, "you know I love you." "Then feed my lambs," Jesus told him. Jesus repeated the question, "Simon, son of John, do you love me?" "Yes, Lord," Peter said, "you know I love you." "Then take care of my sheep," Jesus said. A third time he asked him, "Simon, son of John, do you love me?" Peter was hurt that Jesus asked the question a third time. He said, "Lord, you know everything. You know that I love you." Jesus said, "Then feed my sheep."
0: You were a pilot for many years?
1: Yes.
0: And are you still a pilot today?
1: No, I'm not a pilot. I flew from 70s to 80s, no 90s. When I used to fly different communities, I used to see a lot of struggles, problems with people, young people. And in about the 80s and 90s, there was an epidemic back then, where a lot of young people commit suicide. And I saw that. So what happened then was I wanted to go to some other work, like social work. The leader of this community came to visit me, encouraged me to go on to, for education. So I did, and because he said, you need that to help your people. And then what happened was I ended up going to Prior Crest Bible College, and I studied that type of work and also pastoral. So I graduated with the pastoral majors back in 1989. So that's when I started to work with the agency. I applied for it. There was a job opening, and so I became a social worker. So I did that for about close to 20 years. So I looked at each community and became a social worker, visiting families. Some of the cases were pretty tough cases. Yeah. When I knew this is a very tough case, I said, "Lord, you take over." Yeah. In everything I did, if it's a difficult situation, I said, "Take over." And there's an open door. There's a way you could deal with that, mm-hmm. An open door.
0: He shows you.
1: He shows me where to go, how to go about that.
0: Yeah.
1: When I left, some would ask me, how did you do it? You lasted so long, 19 years, over 19 years. And that's the reason why I lasted this long, is because it wasn't me working. It was the Lord Jesus Christ beside me, helping me out to help this particular family or families who are having a difficult time.
2: The apostle wrote to Titus, "Remind the believers to submit to the government and its officers. They should be obedient, always ready to do what is good. They must not slander anyone and must avoid quarreling. Instead, they should be gentle and show true humility to everyone.
1: And nowadays, mm-hmm. we as Aboriginal people, we face so many things culturally as well as educationally. We struggle a lot. But if we allow ourselves to be taught the way the Bible says in the book of Titus, chapter 3, if we allow ourselves to go in that direction, we'll be successful.
0: Yeah, to walk alongside of them.
1: To walk alongside with our families.
0: To support them.
1: To support them. So we need to build them up.
0: Yeah.
1: Build their lives. Just what Jesus is doing in our lives. He lifts us up when we fail. Yeah. Puts us up and sets us up on a rock. Mm-hmm. And we start walking
0: again.
1: Yes.
0: Even when we're not.
1: Yes.
0: Yeah.
1: He understands our struggles.

0: You work in the church?
1: Yes, I'm one of the leaders. Okay. I've been helping since when Albert Tato's here.
0: Okay. You preach?
1: I preach, yes. Yes, I went to Bible school, KBI.
0: Yeah.
1: Then after that, I went to Prairie Crest.
0: You have a radio station here?
1: Yes, we have a radio station under Native Evangelical Fellowship of Canada. And then what we do is every Sunday we broadcast it so that others will hear the message in the community. In the community, yes.
0: And that's run through the church?
1: Run by the church, yeah.
0: Yeah. So what other things are happening in the church to reach the people of Wiagamo? Like you have church services twice on Sunday?
1: Twice on Sunday, okay. Prayer meetings.
0: Prayer meetings, okay.
1: And then we also have Bible camps in summertime for the children.
0: Mm-hmm.
1: We hold special meetings.
0: Okay.
1: And also we hold annual church conference, and we invite people to come visit us, singers, preachers, and to teach during those conferences.
0: Mm-hmm.
1: Like this time we plan for Thanksgiving special service. And then Christmas time, we sometimes hold special services for the benefit of the people who want to come to church.
2: Are any of you suffering hardships? You should pray. Are any of you happy? You should sing praises. Are any of you sick? You should call for the elders of the church to come and pray over you, anointing you with oil in the name of the Lord. Such a prayer offered in faith will heal the sick, and the Lord will make you well. And if you have committed any sins, you will be forgiven. Confess your sins to each other and pray for each other so that you may be healed.
1: People who have problems, struggles, addicted to drugs or alcohol, even broken marriages, no matter what situation a person may enter, Jesus can change that. If a person is willing and giving his life to Jesus, he'll make a difference for him. He will help you. Any emotional damage you may have in your life, Jesus will take care of that. He will heal you when you ask him.
3: That's true. So I encourage you to surrender your will to Jesus and let him take care of you. The Bible says, bear one another's burdens, and so fulfill the law of Christ. Right now, if you have a need and like to talk to somebody about it, give us a call. Your fellowship means a lot to us.

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2: One morning, as I was sitting in my cell, I heard noise. Somebody was unlocking my door. And when I got up, there were 6 police officers there. And I thought to myself, I'm going to be transferred today.
3: Sago, Skinagoga, welcome to the Storyteller. From the deserts of the Southwest to the frozen tundra of the North, and all across this great land, there are stories. True stories of First Nations people whose lives have been changed forever, who are following Jesus Christ without reservation. 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
2: And you know, my friends, as I sat there in that jail, in that dark place all alone, I was so under conviction. Everything was so real. I believed that God loved me. No matter what I've done in the past, I believe Jesus came. I believe God reached out in love to change my life, to make a new creature out of me. He had a purpose for that. And he reached out to me on that day. I believe that I've been believing the wrong thing. I believe my own way. I was jealous of that way. I didn't realize that he could come into my life. If I will accept him and believe and receive the Lord Jesus, I didn't realize that he would change me until that moment. I wanted to be changed. I had a desire down in my heart. That broke me. It brought tears to my eyes. And I fell on my knees as the minister outside in the hallway somewhere. That voice was saying, "Will you get on your knees wherever you are and pray?" That man out there was praying in English. But inside that cell where I was by myself, I fell to my knees and I prayed in my own language. I said, "Oh God, thank you for your love. Do you realize who it is you love? I'm a dangerous man, Lord. I'm a dangerous man. I'm an alcoholic. I'm a drug addict. You name it. That's what I am. I've hurt many people. I'm not afraid of anything or anybody. But today, I found out you love me. You want to save me." And so that day, I asked Jesus, "Don't allow me to go into hell to be judged for my sin. Come into my heart and save me." After I accepted the Lord Jesus as my Savior in that cell, I spent some more time in there. Early one morning, you know, a captain came to the door. He talked to me for a while, just visiting me. Asked me how I feel, what I'm going through. I would tell him, "Well, it's a wonderful thing." I had a Bible in my hand, and I said, "The preacher that came here, you know, he came here the other day. He was allowed to see me 5

0: 5 minutes. And he stood there where you're standing, and I told him, I accepted Jesus inside several weeks ago. And I took Jesus as my Savior, and it's been different in my heart. So I told him to pray for me. I really want to follow the Lord. He took his Bible and handed it to me, and he said, look, this is God's Word. I'm going to leave this Bible with you. I want you to read the book of John. I want you to read only the Gospel of John. Don't worry about Revelation or other books. Read the book of John over and over and over until you get out of here. It will make you a strong believer that Jesus Christ is the Savior, the Son of the living God. It will make you a believer of God's Word. And you will also believe that the Bible teaches that God in His Spirit, we don't see it, but He comes inside of you when you invite Him to come in. And He's your teacher. He's right there in your heart. Talk to Him, He said. You can whisper to Him sometimes. Ask Him to help you every day as you read, so that you can be strong. If you're weak, tell Him you want strength. If you're unhappy, tell Him to give you peace and joy in your heart, and He will. And so that's what I did. I began to read the Bible inside. You know, the longer I live in that dark cell, I got so used to it, and I was able to read my Bible inside the dark cell. So I began to learn. And at the same time, the officers would come, you know, every month they took me to the hospital to get checked up, make sure that there nothing go wrong. One morning, as I was sitting in my cell, I heard noise. Somebody was unlocking my door. When I got up, there were 6 police officers there. And I thought to myself, I'm going to be transferred today. I've done so many things bad. But I thought in my own heart, they're taking me probably to federal court. They wrapped a chain around my waist and handcuffed me. And they took me, 2 officers in front, one holding me, one walking beside me, and 2 behind me. We marched down the hallway, and we went into the chambers where a new judge was sitting. There was a new judge. I didn't know that. And he said, I was told by the police officers that your life has changed. You're a different person. They say you're a Christian. He asked me, is that true? And I said, yes. While I was in jail, I became a Christian. I accepted Him as my Savior, the Lord as my Savior. And to me, he says, that means that you're not going to drink or fight or do anything wrong anymore. He says, you know, Alan, I have the authority to send you away forever. I can send you away and you could be gone for a long, long time. Let me tell you, he says, you've done a lot of bad things on the reservation. You've hurt a lot of people. You've escaped so many times that people are worried and they came before the government and they wanted you put it away forever. But I also have the authority to take your records and set you free. So he said, because these police officers here, they tell me you've changed. And because I believe in you, I'm going to take your records. And he took a pile of my records. He began to tear it in 2, to little pieces, and he threw it into the wastebasket. He sat there and he said, Alan, I want you to go out that door and don't ever come back. And as you go, let me ask you, he says, I'm not a Christian. Pray for me. I said, I will. And I went out the door. They took the shackles off. They took the handcuffs and the chain that wrapped around my waist. And I went out. I was released. When I went outside, I started to walk down towards where we used to live. And a thought came to me. I looked back at the jail. And I thought to myself, I'm free now. And I thought, many years ago, when Jesus Christ, the Son of God, went to the cross, he died for my sin on the cross. He was buried, he rose again. He went back to heaven. Because I believe in that, what he did for me, because I receive him as my Savior. 223 days ago, up in heaven, God forgave me. He destroyed all my criminal record. He made me clean. He made me a new person. He forgave me all my sins. I don't have any more criminal record in heaven because God took my sins just like that judge did. He tore up my records and he threw it away. God did the same thing. Right now, it is appointed unto every person, every soul, to die for their sin. But I praise God when my time comes, my sin has been done away with. I am a new person. I am free. God will not announce the penalty on my sin anymore. I'm free. The blood of Christ has covered all and blot out all my sin. He delivered me. He changed my life. I'm happy with my life today. I thank God for His Word, the Bible. I thank God for the privilege of serving the Lord, witnessing. And I try with all of my ability. I'm very limited in many ways, but I want to be very faithful to Him and serve Him until the day I die. I don't believe that my Apache religion would do this. It would not give me the freedom and the peace and the joy that Christ gives me. Christ has greater power. Today I hear people are turning back to Indian religion. But let me tell you, my brothers and sisters, that's not the right way. Jesus Christ is the only way. I would say that with all my heart because I know who I am. I know what kind of person I was. I had bitterness, I had hatred, and Jesus Christ changed my ways. I do not want to go back for 1 minute to do the things that I used to practice before I became a Christian. Christ delivered me from Indian religion, and I found new life in Christ. He has more power. Today, I carry this message that there's hope for you, for anybody, no matter who you are, no matter what you've done. He can take your record and put it away, destroy it. You can come to Christ and receive Him as your Savior.
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0: The psalmist said, "Oh, that men would give thanks to the Lord for His goodness and for His wonderful works to the children of men, for He satisfies the longing soul and fills the hungry soul with goodness." Hi, I'm glad that you tuned into Tribal Trails and spent this half hour with us to learn more about God's goodness and faithfulness through Jesus Christ. Today, Rita visits with our first guest, Natasha Aptogizic, in Round Lake, Ontario.
1: Natasha, thank you for coming and sharing your faith with us today. And are you from Round Lake?
2: Yes, I am.
1: You are? Oh, okay. Is this where you grew up?
2: No, this is where I got married.
1: Oh, okay. Mm-hmm. Where did you grow up?
2: I grew up in Garden Hill, Manitoba.
1: Oh, okay. Tell me a little bit about your childhood, about when you were growing up, when you were young, your family.
2: I grew up in a Christian home.
1: Okay.
2: Grew up in a church.
1: Okay.
2: Yeah.
1: Heard the gospel when you were very young.
2: Yeah. It really has been a blessing.
1: Okay.
2: Yeah. I know the Lord has been there since I was young.
1: Tell me who your parents are.
2: My parents is Arnold and Eddie.
1: Okay.
2: Flett.
1: Okay.
2: Yeah.
1: He's a pastor in Garden Hill?
2: Yeah.
1: Yes.
2: Okay. Yeah.
1: Mm-hmm. How many in your family?
2: There's four, two sisters, okay. And my brother, he's the eldest. Yeah, but we have an adopted or foster brother too.
1: Mm-hmm.
2: Yeah,
1: it's good to be brought up in a Christian home and have those Christian values. Mm-hmm. But how old were you when you realized that that's just really not enough in your life?
2: When I was about 19, mm-hmm. I started doing things and living on my own.
1: Mm-hmm.
2: I actually moved out from my parents' home and not long after, I just kept doing what I wanted to do, even drinking. Yeah. And it was like that for a while, a few years.
3: Do not love this world, nor the things it offers you. For when you love the world, you do not have the love of the Father in you. See how very much our Father loves us, for He calls us His children, and that is what we are. But the people who belong to this world don't recognize that we are God's children, because they don't know Him.
2: People don't understand, this new life, what scripture says. They don't understand that, and it's mostly trying to identify yourself where you stand as to the other world, people that that don't know God or that don't believe. And it was hard to walking to, it was hard to find other believers to.
1: Did you come to a point in your life where you finally realized you couldn't have one foot in the world and, and then one foot in Christianity, that you had to make a choice?
2: Yeah. I soon got tired of that, I knew there was something better besides that. And when we moved here in Round Lake...
1: You moved here with your parents?
2: Yeah, with my parents, yeah. I was still not following what God wanted me to, still did my own. Mm-hmm. Yes, and soon after I got here, not right away, but I got married. Okay. And still continued to walk my own path. Mm-hmm. And that's when I realized that, you know, it's just, you know, I needed God, and because there was a tug in my heart for me to seek Him.
3: The Apostle Paul wrote to the believers in Philippi, "Dear friends, you always followed my instructions when I was with you, and now that I am away, it is even more important. Work hard to show the results of your salvation, obeying God with deep reverence and fear. For God is working in you, giving you the desire and the power to do what pleases Him."
1: So we were brought up in a Christian home and taught all those values. And yet you realized in your heart that to know everything about Christianity really is not enough, that you need a personal relationship with God.
2: Yeah.
1: And how did you come to that point, Natasha?
2: Probably about 15 years ago, I just finally gave in and asked Jesus to forgive me my sins of going my own way.
1: Did your life change after that?
2: Yes, it did.
1: Okay.
2: And I'm happy. Mm-hmm. Touches you inside your heart, and there was peace and joy and loving relationship.
1: In His word, David said, "I thirst after my God."
2: Yeah.
1: What does that mean?
2: To me, God had put that desire in your heart.
1: Mm-hmm.
2: To give Him your all, to serve Him, and to trust Him, and to love Him, and to put Him first in everything, every part of your life.

0: What church do you go to?
1: It's called Wagamo Evangelical Fellowship.
0: Okay.
1: I help out with Sunday school here and there once in a while.
0: Now you're a mother and you have children.
1: Mm-hmm.
0: Yeah.
1: Yeah.
0: How does God guide you in your life in that?
1: Oh, he's done so much. He has helped me to teach my children scripture, praying, to know him. I've read children's Bible story to my kids, and I taught them how to pray. Like they just, if, you know, you just talk to God with your heart, and teaching your children small, if they're small, teaching them small sentences even is a good thing.
0: Mm-hmm.
1: If they're older children, maybe they can go right into scripture, memorizing scripture with them, teaching them to pray and praying with them is good in children's lives. Yep.
0: What are some of the things that you would like to share that made you realize that God is real?
1: I would have to say my obstacles.
0: Mm-hmm.
1: Yeah. Sometimes when I walk, sometimes an obstacle will be there, and he teaches me on which path to take, and just realizing that I can't do anything on my own, and depending on him.
2: Thank you, Natasha, for sharing your insight with us. Life is never easy, but God has given us instructions in the Bible of how to deal with hardships in life. That's why we need, as our guest said earlier, to seek the Lord and to depend on Him. The Bible talks about that in Proverbs chapter 3. Trust in the Lord with all your heart, and lean not on your own understanding. In all your ways acknowledge Him, and He shall direct your path. Do not be wise in your own eyes. Fear the Lord, and depart from evil. If you have a need and would like someone to pray with you, give us a call. We'd love to hear from you.

0: Now that I know him, I walk by his side. Every day he grows dearer to me, so I trust him to keep me. What a change of heart. How does that come about? The Bible has given us a clue in Titus chapter 3. It says, "But when the kindness and love of God, our Savior, towards men appeared, not by works of righteousness which we have done, but according to his mercy, he saved us through the washing of regeneration and renewing of the Holy Spirit, whom he poured out on us abundantly through Jesus Christ, our Savior." Our next guest, Bill Jackson, will explain what should happen after we turn to the Lord for salvation.
1: I believe that as we continue on with the Lord, it becomes something that we are sure of. That is, if we have faith in God and in his word. So here's one verse that when we have accepted Jesus Christ as a Savior, by the way, that has to be. You cannot become a Christian because maybe your parents are Christians, or that you were brought up right, really, really in the right way. There has to be that personal giving of ourselves to Jesus Christ, or let's say acceptance of Jesus Christ. That has to be. You cannot just come to realizing salvation any other way. That has to be first. All right. We're experiencing a new life. You see, when we accept Christ, that's the way the term goes here, born again. Regeneration. Born anew. It's a different life. It's a new life in Jesus Christ. Over in 1 Peter and chapter 1 and verse 23, this is what it says. Being born again, not of corruptible seed, but of incorruptible. In other words, something that's not going to rot or fade or pass away. By the word of God, which lives and abides forever, stays with you. Being born again, we can read it this way. Being born again by the word of God. I remember our principal of the school that I went to, residential school I went to, we used to call him Mr. Woodsworth. Okay, this guy stood up there, he would try and tell us something, I guess. I don't blame him, I blame myself for not having an interest, not much interest in the things of God, not at that time. And then he read this third chapter of John, I don't know how many verses, but we were all listening this beginning of the service, chapel period we had every Sunday. And he read this. Verily, verily, truly, truly, I say unto you, except a man be born again, he cannot see the kingdom of God. First time anything hit me from God's word, it was then. Short-lived, I kind of forget about, but once in a while, sometime, it will come back.
2: Jesus said, "However, when he, the Spirit of truth, has come, he will guide you into all truth. For he will not speak on his own authority, but whatever he hears, he will speak, and he will tell you things to come."
1: I've said this in my testimony before, giving a story about how I got converted. And I remember getting home late that night and kneeling down by the bed and, "Lord, I don't know if I did this right before, but I want to be saved. I want you to forgive me of my sin." Now, I did not know very many Christians, but I did know perhaps three or four. No more, I'm sure. I begin to look at other people that were believers as special people. I think they believe what I believe. I believe what they believe. And I begin to love the brethren, the born-again Christians. Together, we begin to love God's word. Well, the guy that showed me the way to be saved, he said, look, keep on reading. He gave me a Gospel of John. You haven't got a Bible? Okay, read this, and that's the Bible. And I read the Gospel of John. And then I got a New Testament from my sister sometime later. Somebody had given her a New Testament. Here, he says, you want to read the Bible? Here it is. But what I want to say here in John chapter 3 and verse 5, it takes a little different there, but same thing. Except a man be born of water and of the Spirit, he cannot enter into the kingdom of God. That, I believe, means that when a person reads the word of God, his mind and heart begin to see, or God begins to speak to him through the word. And another place it says in Ephesians chapter 5 and verse 26, this is what it says there. And I think it makes it fairly clear that what he's talking about is really God's word. It talks about Jesus Christ loving all his people, the born-again people, the Christians, the believers. And then he goes on to say he loves the church that he might sanctify and cleanse it by, cleanse it with the washing of water by the word. In other words, he says, the word of God is like water that'll cleanse the soul, cleanse our hearts. Now, I know when we talk about the Holy Spirit, there are people who want to say, Holy Spirit in everything. And some of us are the other way. The Bible, the word of God in everything. Listen, you cannot do one without the other. The Holy Spirit uses the Word of God to convince us of our need of Him, our need of a Savior, that we are unclean, that we need to be saved. He uses, the Bible will say, the Word of God. The Holy Spirit does, and working in our life.
2: You therefore, beloved, since you know this beforehand, beware lest you also fall from your own steadfastness, being led away with the error of the wicked, but grow in the grace and knowledge of our Lord and Savior Jesus Christ. To him be the glory both now and forever. Amen.
1: Grow in grace. I'll put it this way. Grow in a Christian life. Don't stay one place. How can you grow? Well, by God's word, by prayer, by obedience to God, to follow him in what he says in his word, and fellowship with believers. I'm not saying here, people, just any church. I'm saying the church that preaches and teaches and goes by the word of God. You're also getting a place where that love for the brethren is expressed. That is, you can be with other Christians in worship. And don't be so far above in your mind that you're better than the others as a Christian. Because you do need fellowship of believers to grow in a Christian life. Chances are that a lot of us are not really, really way up there on top. But get to know others. See the testimony of other Christians who are following Jesus Christ. And because you love the Word of God, because you love prayer, added to this will be in quite a few churches, they're singing for the glory of God. This all done for the glory of God. You're not a believer yet. Hey, you could be. You could be now. And I'm inviting you with the Lord Jesus saying, come unto me, all you that labor and are heavy laden, and I will give you rest. He can do that. The Lord Jesus can. He shed his blood for the forgiveness of your sin. Accept him today. God bless you.
0: If you need help to start your walk with Christ, give us a call. We're glad to hear from you. In Hebrews chapter 9, it says, under the old system, the blood of goats and bulls and the ashes of a young cow could cleanse people's bodies from ceremonial impurity. Just think how much more the blood of Christ will purify our consciences from sinful deeds, so that we can worship the living God. For by the power of the eternal Spirit, Christ offered himself to God as a perfect sacrifice for our sins.

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1: If you feel like a stereotype, when you're lost in the maze of this life, if you look in the mirror, wishing that the path was a little bit clearer, when your heart is beating fast, you fall in love, but the love just don't last. 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
1: Gospel Glimpse. And on the third day, Abraham lifted up his eyes and saw the place afar off. Genesis 22:4. In Genesis 22, God commanded Abraham to offer his only son Isaac as a sacrifice. Undoubtedly, it was the hardest day of Abraham's life. Isaac was precious to Abraham and his wife, Sarah. Isaac was a miracle child conceived in their old age, a gift from God. Certainly God's command troubled Abraham greatly. Yet during this very difficult time, Abraham lifted up his eyes and saw the place afar off. Hebrews 11:10 tells us that Abraham looked for a city which has foundations, whose builder and maker is God. What did Abraham see? And what do we focus on in times of adversity? Notice that during this time of hardship and trial of faith, Abraham did not focus on the here and now, but on the gospel promise from God. Abraham undoubtedly saw a glimpse of heaven, the eternal joy that awaited him, and much more. This glimpse empowered him to be totally obedient to the Lord, despite the seemingly impossible task. As believers in Christ Jesus, we too should fix our gaze on the prize that awaits us. Heaven is a real place, and the troubles, afflictions, and trials of this world will soon pass. It is said there are over 8,000 scriptural promises of God for His children. As we read and meditate on the promises of Scripture, like Abraham, our focus will shift from the temporal to the eternal. Reading the Word of God will elevate our view, and God will increase our glimpse of the prize that awaits us. This is the hope for all believers. Dear Christian, heaven awaits you. Submit what God has asked of you, because despite how precious it may be to you, it will be for your benefit. Heavenly Father, help me to obey even when it doesn't make sense. Give me a glimpse of eternity.
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Dear Lord, you know that I love you more than anything else in all the world, and how often I want to lift my voice to sing praise to you. But so many times the busyness of my life makes you seem so far away. But deep within me, I can feel the gentle nudge of your love, and that is when I know that all that really matters is knowing you.

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1: Gospel Glimpse. And on the third day, Abraham lifted up his eyes and saw the place afar off. Genesis 22:4. In Genesis 22, God commanded Abraham to offer his only son Isaac as a sacrifice. Undoubtedly, it was the hardest day of Abraham's life. Isaac was precious to Abraham and his wife, Sarah. Isaac was a miracle child conceived in their old age, a gift from God. Certainly God's command troubled Abraham greatly. Yet during this very difficult time, Abraham lifted up his eyes and saw the place afar off. Hebrews 11:10 tells us that Abraham looked for a city which has foundations, whose builder and maker is God. What did Abraham see? And what do we focus on in times of adversity? Notice that during this time of hardship and trial of faith, Abraham did not focus on the here and now, but on the gospel promise from God. Abraham undoubtedly saw a glimpse of heaven, the eternal joy that awaited him, and much more. This glimpse empowered him to be totally obedient to the Lord, despite the seemingly impossible task. As believers in Christ Jesus, we too should fix our gaze on the prize that awaits us. Heaven is a real place, and the troubles, afflictions, and trials of this world will soon pass. It is said there are over 8,000 scriptural promises of God for His children. As we read and meditate on the promises of Scripture, like Abraham, our focus will shift from the temporal to the eternal. Reading the Word of God will elevate our view, and God will increase our glimpse of the prize that awaits us. This is the hope for all believers. Dear Christian, heaven awaits you. Submit what God has asked of you, because despite how precious it may be to you, it will be for your benefit. Heavenly Father, help me to obey even when it doesn't make sense. Give me a glimpse of eternity.
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1: It's been a long way to get here. Been us against the city. 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

0: The psalmist said, "Oh, that men would give thanks to the Lord for His goodness and for His wonderful works to the children of men, for He satisfies the longing soul and fills the hungry soul with goodness." I am glad that you tuned in to Tribal Trails and spent this half hour with us to learn more about God's goodness and faithfulness through Jesus Christ. Today, Rita visits with our first guest, Natasha Aptogizic, in Round Lake, Ontario.
1: Natasha, thank you for coming and sharing your faith with us today. And are you from Round Lake?
2: Yes, I am.
1: You are? Oh, okay. Is this where you grew up?
2: No, this is where I got married.
1: Oh, okay. Mm-hmm. Where did you grow up?
2: I grew up in Garner Hill, Manitoba.
1: Oh, okay. Tell me a little bit about your childhood, about when you were growing up, when you were young, your family.
2: I grew up in a Christian home.
1: Okay.
2: Grew up in a church.
1: Okay. Yeah. Heard the gospel when you were very young.
2: Yeah. It really has been a blessing.
1: Okay.
2: Yeah. I know the Lord has been there since I was young.
1: Tell me who your parents are.
2: My parents is... Mm-hmm.